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2: From the My Bash area, here's your forecast. For tonight, it'll be clear with lows in the upper 40s and north winds around 5 miles an hour. For Friday, it's going to be mostly sunny, then becoming partly cloudy with highs in the mid-70s and southeast winds around 5 miles an hour. And for Friday night, it's going to be mostly clear with lows in the mid-50s. That's your My Bash Area forecast. I'm Troy Alcorn.
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2: From the Mibash area, here's your forecast. For tonight, it'll be clear with lows in the upper 40s and north winds around 5 miles an hour. For Friday, it's going to be mostly sunny, then becoming partly cloudy with highs in the mid-70s and southeast winds around 5 miles an hour. And for Friday night, it's going to be mostly clear with lows in the mid-50s. That's your Mibash area forecast. I'm Troy Alcorn.
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3: From the My Bash area, here's your forecast. For tonight, it'll be clear with lows in the upper 40s and north winds around 5 miles an hour. For Friday, it's going to be mostly sunny, then becoming partly cloudy with highs in the mid-70s and southeast winds around 5 miles an hour. And for Friday night, it's going to be mostly clear with lows in the mid-50s. That's your My Bash Area forecast. I'm Troy Alcorn.
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3: From the My Bash area, here's your forecast. For tonight, it'll be clear with lows in the upper 40s and north winds around 5 miles an hour. For Friday, it's going to be mostly sunny, then becoming partly cloudy with highs in the mid-70s and southeast winds around 5 miles an hour. And for Friday night, it's going to be mostly clear with lows in the mid-50s. That's your My Bash area forecast. I'm Troy Alcorn.
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0: 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We know you can't handle too much time without classic rock.
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0: mine rocks. 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
2: From the My Bash area, here's your forecast. For tonight, it'll be clear with lows in the upper 40s and north winds around 5 miles an hour. For Friday, it's going to be mostly sunny, then becoming partly cloudy with highs in the mid-70s and southeast winds around 5 miles an hour. And for Friday night, it's going to be mostly clear with lows in the mid-50s. That's your My Bash area forecast. I'm Troy Alcorn.
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2: From the My Bash area, here's your forecast. For tonight, it'll be clear with lows in the upper 40s and north winds around 5 miles an hour. For Friday, it's going to be mostly sunny, then becoming partly cloudy with highs in the mid-70s and southeast winds around 5 miles an hour. And for Friday night, it's going to be mostly clear with lows in the mid-50s. That's your My Bash Area forecast. I'm Troy Alcorn.
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2: From the My Bash area, here's your forecast. For tonight, it'll be clear with lows in the upper 40s and north winds around 5 miles an hour. For Friday, it's going to be mostly sunny, then becoming partly cloudy with highs in the mid-70s and southeast winds around 5 miles an hour. And for Friday night, it's going to be mostly clear with lows in the mid-50s. That's your My Bash area forecast. I'm Troy Alcorn.
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2: From the Mibash area, here's your forecast. For the rest of the morning, we're going to have mostly sunny skies, but then it will become partially cloudy. We'll have highs in the mid-70s, southeast winds around 5 miles per hour. Friday night skies will become mostly clear. We can expect lows in the mid-50s. And for Saturday, we'll have mostly sunny skies in the morning, then it will become partially cloudy with highs in the lower 80s. South winds 5 to 10 miles per hour. That's your Mibash area forecast. I'm Keith Maloney.
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4: From the My Bash area, here's your forecast. For the rest of the morning, we're going to have mostly sunny skies, but then it will become partially cloudy. We'll have highs in the mid-70s. Southeast winds around 5 miles per hour. Friday night, skies will become mostly clear. We can expect lows in the mid-50s. And for Saturday, we'll have mostly sunny skies in the morning, then it will become partially cloudy with highs in the lower 80s. South winds 5 to 10 miles per hour. That's your My Bash area forecast. I'm Keith Maloney.
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2: From the Mibash area, here's your forecast. For the rest of the morning, we're going to have mostly sunny skies, but then it will become partially cloudy. We'll have highs in the mid-70s. Southeast winds around 5 miles per hour. Friday night, skies will become mostly clear. We can expect lows in the mid-50s. And for Saturday, we'll have mostly sunny skies in the morning, then it will become partially cloudy with highs in the lower 80s. South winds 5 to 10 miles per hour. That's your Mibash area forecast. I'm Keith Maloney.
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3: From the Mybash area, here's your forecast. For the rest of the morning, we're going to have mostly sunny skies, but then it will become partially cloudy. We'll have highs in the mid-70s. Southeast winds around 5 miles per hour. Friday night, skies will become mostly clear. We can expect lows in the mid-50s. And for Saturday, we'll have mostly sunny skies in the morning, then it will become partially cloudy with highs in the lower 80s. South winds 5 to 10 miles per hour. That's your MyBash area forecast. I'm Keith Maloney.
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3: From the My Bash area, here's your forecast. For the rest of the morning, we're going to have mostly sunny skies, but then it will become partially cloudy. We'll have highs in the mid-70s. Southeast winds around 5 miles per hour. Friday night, skies will become mostly clear. We can expect lows in the mid-50s. And for Saturday, we'll have mostly sunny skies in the morning, then it will become partially cloudy with highs in the lower 80s. South winds 5 to 10 miles per hour. That's your My Bash area forecast. I'm Keith Maloney.
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3: From the My Bash area, here's your forecast. For the rest of the morning, we're going to have mostly sunny skies, but then it will become partially cloudy. We'll have highs in the mid-70s. Southeast winds around 5 miles per hour. Friday night, skies will become mostly clear. We can expect lows in the mid-50s. And for Saturday, we'll have mostly sunny skies in the morning, then it will become partially cloudy with highs in the lower 80s. South winds 5 to 10 miles per hour. That's your My Bash area forecast. I'm Keith Maloney.
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2: From the My Bash area, here's your forecast. For the rest of the morning, we're going to have mostly sunny skies, but then it will become partially cloudy. We'll have highs in the mid-70s. Southeast winds around 5 miles per hour. Friday night, skies will become mostly clear. We can expect lows in the mid-50s. And for Saturday, we'll have mostly sunny skies in the morning, then it will become partially cloudy with highs in the lower 80s. South winds 5 to 10 miles per hour. That's your My Bash area forecast. I'm Keith Maloney.
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We gotta take a quick break. Come on back with us. Hurry. Go tell somebody right now. We've got more classic rock coming up. 101.9 Rock.

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1: Hey, Hollis, go get your brother Hezron and your sister Huggins. 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
2: From the My Bash area, here's your forecast. For the rest of the morning, we're going to have mostly sunny skies, but then it will become partially cloudy. We'll have highs in the mid-70s. Southeast winds around 5 miles per hour. Friday night, skies will become mostly clear. We can expect lows in the mid-50s. And for Saturday, we'll have mostly sunny skies in the morning, then it will become partially cloudy with highs in the lower 80s. South winds 5 to 10 miles per hour. That's your My Bash area forecast. I'm Keith Maloney.
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2: From the Mibash area, here's your forecast. For the rest of the morning, we're going to have mostly sunny skies, but then it will become partially cloudy. We'll have highs in the mid-70s, southeast winds around 5 miles per hour. Friday night, skies will become mostly clear. We can expect lows in the mid-50s. And for Saturday, we'll have mostly sunny skies in the morning, then it will become partially cloudy with highs in the lower 80s. South winds 5 to 10 miles per hour. That's your Mibash area forecast. I'm Keith Maloney.
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3: From the My Bash area, here's your forecast. For the rest of the morning, we're going to have mostly sunny skies, but then it will become partially cloudy. We'll have highs in the mid-70s, southeast winds around 5 miles per hour. Friday night, skies will become mostly clear. We can expect lows in the mid-50s. And for Saturday, we'll have mostly sunny skies in the morning, then it will become partially cloudy with highs in the lower 80s. South winds 5 to 10 miles per hour. That's your My Bash Area forecast. I'm Keith Maloney.
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2: From the My Bash area, here's your forecast. For the rest of the morning, we're going to have mostly sunny skies, but then it will become partially cloudy. We'll have highs in the mid-70s. Southeast winds around 5 miles per hour. Friday night, skies will become mostly clear. We can expect lows in the mid-50s. And for Saturday, we'll have mostly sunny skies in the morning, then it will become partially cloudy with highs in the lower 80s. South winds 5 to 10 miles per hour. That's your My Bash area forecast. I'm Keith Maloney.
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2: 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Sweet Loretta Fat. She thought she was a cleaner. 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The picker. 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
5: From the My Bash area, here's your forecast. For the rest of the morning, we're going to have mostly sunny skies, but then it will become partially cloudy. We'll have highs in the mid-70s. Southeast winds around 5 miles per hour. Friday night, skies will become mostly clear. We can expect lows in the mid-50s. And for Saturday, we'll have mostly sunny skies in the morning, then it will become partially cloudy with highs in the lower 80s. South winds 5 to 10 miles per hour. That's your My Bash area forecast. I'm Keith Maloney.
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2: The Miami County Community Foundation has received a matching fund grant totaling $750,000 as part of the ninth phase of Lilly Endowment Incorporated's initiative, Giving Indiana Funds for Tomorrow. The Miami County Community Foundation will use $450,000 of the funding to strengthen the foundation's unrestricted endowment, proving flexible charitable resources that allow the foundation to respond to emerging needs, support local nonprofits, invest in community priorities, and improve quality of life for future generations. Another $300,000 will support the Miami County YMCA Next Level campaign, which includes playground and parking improvements, as well as building improvements and program equipment that will enhance recreational opportunities and strengthen services for Miami County residents. Qualifying matching funds raised to support the Community Foundation's unrestricted endowment will be eligible for a 2-to-1 match from the endowment, while qualifying matching funds raised for the Miami County YMCA Next Level campaign will be eligible for a 1-to-1 match. For more information, visit NICF.org. You can also find the full details of this story by visiting yournewslocal.com. Here is news out of Grant County with Andy McCord.
3: On Wednesday night, the Grant County Council met in budget hearings. One of the major discussions throughout the meeting was giving county employees raises. Councilmember Jim McQuirt said he feels good about giving raises this year.
4: Yeah, if we had done one last year, I wouldn't be so anxious to give them something this year. But I don't want to go more than the 2 years if we can avoid that. Yeah, because there's still uncertainties, obviously. We aren't sure what's going to happen when it comes to the Senate Bill 1 changes that may take place in the next year or two. We don't know that. At this point, at least, close to that point where, you know, 2 years from now, we'll be setting an income tax rate to replace what the old income tax system will be at that point. And I feel like we have the flexibility, at least at this time, to deal with that.
3: The council approved the majority of the raises unanimously. Ivy Tech Community College Marion will host an expungement and resource fair Saturday, November 7th from 10 a.m. to 2 p.m. at the Campus Conference Center on Commerce Drive in Marion. 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Walk-ins are welcome. However, one-on-one time with an attorney is not guaranteed for those who do not register in advance. 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
7: From the My Bash area, here's your forecast. For this morning, clear skies, sunny to partly cloudy today, temperatures in the middle 70s. Mainly clear tonight, low in the mid-50s. Sunshine to start today, Saturday, and partly sunny for the afternoon, high temperature in the lower 70s. Mostly cloudy with an increasing likelihood of showers Saturday night, lows in the upper 50s. Showers are likely Sunday with cloudy skies, highs in the upper 60s, partly to mostly sunny Columbus Day. That's your My Bash area forecast. I'm meteorologist Jim Rinaldi.
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0: Your home for classic rock, 101.9 Rocks, and we are back on the road again with REO Speedwagon, back on the final workday of the work week. Whether you've had a good week or a long week, nonetheless, it's about to all come to an end today. How does that sound? Feels pretty good to get to Friday. Third shifters, final hour, the rest of us, one final workday to get to what's going to be an absolutely beautiful Friday, Saturday. Now, Sunday, maybe not so much, but we're not looking at a complete washout. Let's put it that way. Details in that forecast coming up. Let's get you ready for your Friday as we caffeine up and rock on with UFO and that burning sky with Badco next.
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0: Nothing like a little live Stones rolling in on your good Friday morning, because it's only rock and roll on your home for classic rock. 101.9 Rocks. Ready for the weekend? I don't know about you. I feel like this is going to be one of those days that it could be an early day for a lot of people. We're starting to wind down the amount of nice Fridays to get a three-day weekend. Today is definitely one of those nice Fridays. You're probably already getting ready to head to work, but it's not a bad day to debate whether you had to work the second half of the day after lunch. Let's put it that way. Beautiful day today. We're going to be in the middle 70s, upper 70s tomorrow. There is an absolutely good chance, believe it or not, on October the 10th, we could hit 80. It is likely. And then on Sunday, you might need the umbrella, but we're looking at showers in the morning, but it looks like just clouds later in the day. So it doesn't look like a complete washout, but just kind of peeking ahead the next week, as we roll into the second full week of October. But we get to 80s again on Monday, but there is a serious cool down rolling in by the end of the week. Next week, and our temps could only be in the upper 50s, but hopefully that warms up a little bit. But hey, it's October. We're getting that weather we're supposed to in the 10th month of the year. Weather for your Friday and your weekend is coming up with Trickster. Why not? Let's play rough. And if you're playing golf today, maybe you're skipping work a little bit later, leaving after lunch, and you might spend a little time in the rough today. But Trickster's coming up with AC/DC on 101.9 Rocks.
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2: From the MyBash area, here's your forecast. For this morning, clear sky, sunny to partly cloudy today. Temperatures in the middle 70s. Mainly clear tonight, low in the mid-50s. Sunshine to start today, Saturday, and partly sunny for the afternoon. High temperature in the lower 70s. Mostly cloudy with an increasing likelihood of showers Saturday night. Lows in the upper 50s. Showers are likely Sunday with cloudy skies. Highs in the upper 60s. Partly to mostly sunny Columbus Day. That's your MyBash area forecast. I'm meteorologist Jim Rinaldi.
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0: Your home for classic rock, 101.9 Rocks. Give me just a little bit of water or maybe a little more coffee and caffeine today on this good Friday morning. It's the Money Man, Eddie Money. Now, I've said this before. It is no secret that I am not a fan of AI. There are a lot of people that are not a fan of AI, yet they continue to shove AI down our throats. And now comics are getting on board of not liking AI at all. And there's a reason for that. Stand-up comics are now sounding an alarm because AI is stealing their goods. Yes, there are multiple accounts depicting AI-generated women who are reproducing comedians' clips almost exactly word for word. According to George Brett Olson, he's a comedian. AI stole his joke and his outfit. In fact, if you look at the picture, and I looked it up, she's wearing the same basic outfit that he's wearing in the video. It's almost a carbon copy. The account that copied his joke and got hundreds and millions of views is at Tiffany.BBYX. It is an AI comedian, but it pulled in millions of views on over 100 similar clips since it began posting last month. Now he posted the video, and now AI is basically stealing it. So if you're a comedian, you could write this killer joke and probably get, you know, 10, 15,000 views. And an AI comedian who's fake and stealing it, wearing your same clothes, could get millions of views. Now, what is wrong with this picture? See, we're starting to get a little, see, if I'm not a comedian, I'm like, I'm making a little lawyer contact out to that creator there with the AI. But some interesting stuff, because now comedians are on board hating AI, and well, they should, like the rest of us. It is almost 7 o'clock, third shifters. Your work week is about over. We squeeze in Kansas. Why? Because we're going to fight fire with a little bit of fire next on 101.9 Rocks.
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2: 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Another $300,000 will support the Miami County YMCA Next Level campaign, which includes playground and parking improvements, as well as building improvements and program equipment that will enhance recreational opportunities and strengthen services for Miami County residents. Qualifying matching funds raised to support the Community Foundation's unrestricted endowment will be eligible for a 2-to-1 match from the endowment, while qualifying matching funds raised for the Miami County YMCA Next Level campaign will be eligible for a 1-to-1 match. For more information, visit NICF.org. You can also find the full details of this story by visiting yournewslocal.com. Here is news out of Grant County with Andy McCord.
3: On Wednesday night, the Grant County Council met in budget hearings. One of the major discussions throughout the meeting was giving county employees raises. Councilmember Jim McQuirt said he feels good about giving raises this year.
4: If we had done one last year, I wouldn't be so anxious to give them something this year. But I don't want to go more than the 2 years if we can avoid that. Because there's still uncertainties, obviously. We aren't sure what's going to happen when it comes to the Senate Bill 1 changes that may take place in the next year or two. We don't know that. Well, at this point, at least, close to that point where, you know, 2 years from now, we'll be setting an income tax rate to replace what the old income tax system will be at that point. And I feel like we have the flexibility, at least at this time, to deal with that.
3: The council approved the majority of the raises unanimously. Ivy Tech Community College Marion will host an expungement and resource fair Saturday, November 7th from 10 a.m. to 2 p.m. at the Campus Conference Center on Commerce Drive in Marion. The event is designed to help individuals learn whether they may be eligible for expungement and connect them with resources that can help them navigate the process. Attendees will have the opportunity to determine potential eligibility for expungement, receive printed copies of paperwork needed for the expungement process, and connect with resources that can assist with filing. Walk-ins are welcome. However, a one-on-one time with an attorney is not guaranteed for those who do not register in advance. Contact Ashlyn Reed at areed34@ivytech.edu for questions or to register.
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6: From the My Bash area, here's your forecast. For this morning, clear skies, sunny to partly cloudy today, temperatures in the middle 70s. Mainly clear tonight, low in the mid-50s. Sunshine to start today, Saturday, and partly sunny for the afternoon, high temperature in the lower 70s. Mostly cloudy with an increasing likelihood of showers Saturday night, lows in the upper 50s. Showers are likely Sunday with cloudy skies, highs in the upper 60s, partly to mostly sunny Columbus Day. That's your My Bash area forecast. I'm meteorologist Jim Rinaldi.
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0: Ozzy Osbourne on your home for classic rock, 101.9 Rocks. It just happens to be a little bit of a shout in the dark on this good Friday morning. Third Shifters, you're on your way home. Welcome to your weekend. Enjoy it. Nap, sleep, relax. Get outside. It is going to be a beautiful Friday to be outside. It would be a tough day to go home and sleep. Maybe a little short nap, squeeze in some golf, fire up the grill, a little steak and eggs. That sounds good. Maybe an ice cold beer outside this morning while everybody else is drinking coffee. Nonetheless, Third Shifters, welcome to your weekend. We have a slew of high school games coming up tonight. It is week number 8 of the high school football season, the final 2 weeks of the regular season. How insane is that? Sectional draws coming up. It's crazy, but we're going to go through that complete list of games on the air and online coming up tonight in a little bit here on the MyBash Sports Network. Scorps, April Wine, Night Ranger, back-to-back-to-back requests from our website, which you can do anytime you want to at 101.9.rocks. It's next.
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0: 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On your way into the office today to get ready for work day number 5, be safe. Grab a little more caffeine. It might be a later night tonight, especially if you're heading out to some high school football game. Should be a good night for high school football. Be a beautiful night for high school football. Your weekend weather forecast looks really good. Maybe Sunday morning could be a little bit wet, but it could have been a lot worse if that hurricane tropical storm would have come up here instead of shifting a little bit. But details in your forecast and a band that is playing out in Vegas at the Sphere, Metallica, For Whom the Bell Tolls, next with some Hatchet on 101.9 Rocks.
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3: From the My Bash area, here's your forecast. For this morning, clear sky, sunny to partly cloudy today, temperatures in the middle 70s. Mainly clear tonight, low in the mid-50s. Sunshine to start today, Saturday, and partly sunny for the afternoon, high temperature in the lower 70s. Mostly cloudy with an increasing likelihood of showers Saturday night, lows in the upper 50s. Showers are likely Sunday with cloudy skies, highs in the upper 60s, partly to mostly sunny Columbus Day. That's your My Bash Area forecast. I'm meteorologist Jim Rinaldi.
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0: is definitely such a shame what happened to Jane. It's LA Guns on your home for classic rock, 101.9 Rocks. Couple of minutes away from kicking off the office part of your Friday workday, the final workday of the work week. I hope you don't have one of those bosses that said, hey, come in tomorrow for a little bit. Hopefully you don't have one of those. Well, Super Bowl. I don't really want to break down the Super Bowl yet because we're only a few weeks in and my Titans are horrible. Like, my Titans are just bad this year. Just horribly bad. But we might as well talk a little bit about the Super Bowl because they've announced that there's another way that you're going to be able to watch the big game coming up in February. Disney Plus is now going to stream the Super Bowl. I don't know why. This thing's on all over the place. Isn't it usually on? I think it's going to be on ESPN this year, as a matter of fact. Means it's probably going to be on ABC as well. It's probably going to be different coverage on all the ESPN networks like they normally do. But yeah, we're going to add another one, Disney Plus. So there you go. Plenty of opportunities to watch the big game coming up in February. I think it's wide open this year. Unfortunately, the Chiefs look pretty good. I think we're all tired of the Chiefs looking pretty good, but nonetheless, things are kind of wide open with the NFL this year. I think just about anybody has a chance to get to the Super Bowl. Well, not my Titans. They don't think they would qualify for a Pee Wee Bowl right now at this point. It's just a bad football season for me in the NFL. I'm relying on the Colts to get me some wins. UFO, Billy Joel, You're a Big Shot, Baby, next on 101.9 Rocks.
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2: The Miami County Community Foundation has received a matching fund grant totaling $750,000 as part of the ninth phase of Lilly Endowment Incorporated's initiative, Giving Indiana Funds for Tomorrow. 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Another $300,000 will support the Miami County YMCA Next Level campaign, which includes playground and parking improvements, as well as building improvements and program equipment that will enhance recreational opportunities and strengthen services for Miami County residents. Qualifying matching funds raised to support the Community Foundation's unrestricted endowment will be eligible for a 2-to-1 match from the endowment, while qualifying matching funds raised for the Miami County YMCA Next Level campaign will be eligible for a 1-to-1 match. For more information, visit NICF.org. You can also find the full details of this story by visiting yournewslocal.com. Here is news out of Grant County with Andy McCord.
3: On Wednesday night, the Grant County Council met in budget hearings. One of the major discussions throughout the meeting was giving county employees raises. Councilmember Jim McQuirt said he feels good about giving raises this year.
4: If we had done one last year, I wouldn't be so anxious to give them something this year. But I don't want to go more than the 2 years if we can avoid that. Because there's still uncertainties, obviously. We aren't sure what's going to happen when it comes to the Senate Bill 1 changes that may take place in the next year or two. We don't know that. At this point, at least, close to that point where, 2 years from now, we'll be setting an income tax rate to replace what the old income tax system will be at that point. And I feel like we have the flexibility, at least at this time, to deal with that.
3: The council approved the majority of the raises unanimously. Ivy Tech Community College Marion will host an expungement and resource fair Saturday, November 7th from 10 a.m. to 2 p.m. at the Campus Conference Center on Commerce Drive in Marion. 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Walk-ins are welcome. However, one-on-one time with an attorney is not guaranteed for those who do not register in advance. 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
6: From the My Bash area, here's your forecast. For this morning, clear sky, sunny to partly cloudy today, temperatures in the middle 70s. Mainly clear tonight, low in the mid-50s. Sunshine to start today, Saturday, and partly sunny for the afternoon, high temperature in the lower 70s. Mostly cloudy with an increasing likelihood of showers Saturday night, lows in the upper 50s. Showers are likely Sunday with cloudy skies, highs in the upper 60s, partly to mostly sunny Columbus Day. That's your My Bash Area Forecast. I'm meteorologist Jim Rinaldi.
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0: Your home for classic rock, 101.9 Rocks, a little bit of Free and Poison, because I'm just going to blame it on you. And we kick things off after the top of the hour with OMD and those Ozark Mountain Daredevils. Here we go. It is after 8, and I officially welcome you to the office part of workday number 5, the final workday of the work week. We finally made it to Friday. Just got to get in these 8 hours, and we got a weekend on the other side. And as always, it's a Friday. The speakers at work, they go a little bit louder. We caffeine up. We rock on next with AC/DC. Let me put my love into you next on 101.9 Rocks.
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0: Your home for classic rock, 101.9 Rocks and the Cults. It's all about that fire woman. Are you ready for the big show tonight? If you're not going to a high school football game tonight, you probably have a really good reason because you're going to be at the Honeywell Center. Tonight is the night if you're a big fan of the Eagles, the Hotel California Eagles tribute tonight at the Honeywell Center. If you do not have your tickets yet, it is not too late. Online right now at honeywellarts.org. Or the old-fashioned way, 260-563-1102. Or if you're going to be in Wabash, just park and run on into the ticket office and pick up your tickets for that show tonight. Going to be a great one. Hotel California, it is the Eagles tribute tonight at the Honeywell Center.
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4: From the Maybash area, here's your forecast. For this morning, clear sky, sunny to partly cloudy today, temperatures in the middle 70s. Mainly clear tonight, low in the mid 50s. Sunshine to start today, Saturday, and partly sunny for the afternoon, high temperature in the lower 70s. Mostly cloudy with an increasing likelihood of showers Saturday night, lows in the upper 50s. Showers are likely Sunday with cloudy skies, highs in the upper 60s, partly to mostly sunny Columbus Day. That's your Maybash area forecast. I'm meteorologist Jim Rinaldi.
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0: 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Over the Mountain we go with Ozzy Osbourne. A little Live Fog hat before that in that old Chevrolet. Well, we don't have a lot to celebrate today, but we will celebrate a few things. Today is Fire Prevention Day. I feel like this is something we should probably celebrate every day. Fire Prevention Day. It's a good day when you get home to make sure your batteries are good and the smoke alarms, maybe update them today, throw some new batteries in there. I probably need to do that about now. I haven't got the beeping sound yet, but might as well beat it before it starts beeping. But Fire Prevention Day today. And also, it is National Curious Events Day. It is dedicated to the strange of the unexplained. So I think there's a lot of that. This one, I'm going to be honest, I might, for the most part, not celebrate this one. It doesn't seem very appealing. But today is National Moldy Cheese Day. Celebrate that one safely.
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2: From the My Bash area, here's your forecast. For this morning, clear sky, sunny to partly cloudy today, temperatures in the middle 70s. Mainly clear tonight, low in the mid-50s. Sunshine to start today, Saturday, and partly sunny for the afternoon, high temperature in the lower 70s. Mostly cloudy with an increasing likelihood of showers Saturday night, lows in the upper 50s. Showers are likely Sunday with cloudy skies, highs in the upper 60s, partly to mostly sunny Columbus Day. That's your My Bash area forecast. I'm meteorologist Jim Rinaldi.
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Your home for classic rock, 101.9 Rocks and Metallica. I'm not going to lie, they've been playing in Vegas, and I've been watching a lot of those videos. And the thing is, if you're going out to Vegas to check out Metallica, the set list has been different every day they play, which is kind of intriguing. The first

0: I might need more caffeine. North Miami is at Culver. Norwell goes to Craigbaum Field to take on the Huntington North Vikings. And then tomorrow, we've got the Grand Four Volleyball Tournament that we're going to bring to you at 8:30 a.m. All of those games tonight and volleyball tomorrow right here on the My Bash Sports Network.
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1: 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I'm Jason McClure, and I'm running as an independent candidate for Miami County Commissioner. 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I am Jason McClure, and I approve this message.
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2: From the Maybash area, here's your forecast. For this morning, clear sky, sunny to partly cloudy today, temperatures in the middle 70s. Mainly clear tonight, low in the mid-50s. Sunshine to start today, Saturday, and partly sunny for the afternoon, high temperature in the lower 70s. Mostly cloudy with an increasing likelihood of showers Saturday night, lows in the upper 50s. Showers are likely Sunday with cloudy skies, highs in the upper 60s, partly to mostly sunny Columbus Day. That's your Maybash Area Forecast. I'm meteorologist Jim Rinaldi.
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0: ELO on your home for classic rock, 101.9 rocks and all over the world. Well, it is just about 10 o'clock and I'm ready to roll on out the door. Enjoy your Friday as always. Make it a great Friday. Make it an even greater weekend. If you're doing any driving tonight to high school football games, be safe. If you're traveling at all this weekend, enjoy it. Fall has arrived. A lot of beautiful places, a lot of fall things to go see, pumpkin patches. Oh, so many things to do this time of the year. And it's going to be a beautiful weekend to get outside and enjoy it outside of maybe Sunday. Sunday might be a little iffy, but have a great weekend. Be excellent to each other and keep on rocking because we're going to keep pushing with REO next and the very lovely Kara D with the You Make the Call All Request Show on the way on 101.9 Rocks.
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3: From the Maybash area, here's your forecast. For this morning, clear sky, sunny to partly cloudy today, temperatures in the middle 70s. Mainly clear tonight, low in the mid-50s. Sunshine to start today, Saturday, and partly sunny for the afternoon, high temperature in the lower 70s. Mostly cloudy with an increasing likelihood of showers Saturday night, lows in the upper 50s. Showers are likely Sunday with cloudy skies, highs in the upper 60s. Partly to mostly sunny Columbus Day. That's your Maybash area forecast. I'm meteorologist Jim Rinaldi.
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2: 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The Miami County Community Foundation has received a matching fund grant totaling $750,000 as part of the ninth phase of Lilly Endowment Incorporated's initiative, Giving Indiana Funds for Tomorrow. The Miami County Community Foundation will use $450,000 of the funding to strengthen the foundation's unrestricted endowment, proving flexible charitable resources that allow the foundation to respond to emerging needs, support local nonprofits, invest in community priorities, and improve quality of life for future generations. Another $300,000 will support the Miami County YMCA Next Level campaign, which includes playground and parking improvements, as well as building improvements and program equipment that will enhance recreational opportunities and strengthen services for Miami County residents. For more information, visit nicf.org. You can also find the full details of this story by visiting yournewslocal.com. Here is news out of Grant County with Andy McCord.
3: On Wednesday night, the Grant County Council met in budget hearings. One of the major discussions throughout the meeting was giving county employees raises. Councilmember Jim McQuirt said he feels good about giving raises this year.
4: If we had done one last year, I wouldn't be so anxious to give them something this year. But I don't want to go more than the 2 years if we can avoid that. Yeah, because there's still uncertainties, obviously. We aren't sure what's going to happen when it comes to the Senate Bill 1 changes that may take place in the next year or two. We don't know that. Well, at this point, at least, close to that point where, you know, 2 years from now, we'll be setting an income tax rate to replace what the old income tax system will be at that point. And I feel like we have the flexibility, at least at this time, to deal with that.
3: The council approved the majority of the raises unanimously. Ivy Tech Community College Marion will host an expungement and resource fair Saturday, November 7th from 10 a.m. to 2 p.m. at the Campus Conference Center on Commerce Drive in Marion. 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Walk-ins are welcome. However, one-on-one time with an attorney is not guaranteed for those who do not register in advance. 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
6: From the My Bash area, here's your forecast. As from the evening, we'll have mostly clear skies, gradually becoming partly cloudy, the low by dawn in the upper 50s. As from the Saturday, mostly cloudy skies, no chance of showers with a high in the upper 70s. Southeast wind as high as 20 miles per hour. Saturday night, mostly cloudy, chance of showers in the evening, rain likely after midnight, overnight low in the upper 50s. Southeast wind as high as 20 miles per hour. For Sunday, mostly cloudy, rain likely in the morning, high around 70. That's your My Bash area forecast. I'm Chris Keith.
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2: From the MyBash area, here's your forecast. As from the evening, we'll have mostly clear skies, gradually becoming partly cloudy, the low by dawn in the upper 50s. As from the Saturday, mostly cloudy skies, no chance of showers with a high in the upper 70s. Southeast wind as high as 20 miles per hour. Saturday night, mostly cloudy, chance of showers in the evening, rain likely after midnight, overnight low in the upper 50s. Southeast wind as high as 20 miles per hour. For Sunday, mostly cloudy, rain likely in the morning, high around 70. That's your MyBash area forecast. I'm Chris Keith.
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8: Uh-oh. Look out. Here it goes.

0: days. Some say that we're in power of Kuwait, but not out of power in Iraq. These facts are frightening. Domestic violence is an epidemic in this country, and 95% of the victims are women.
1: American doctors who are in the front lines in dealing with the consequences of violence must now be on the front lines in recognizing treatment.

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3: From the My Bash area, here's your forecast. For tonight, it'll be partly cloudy with lows in the upper 50s and southeast winds around 5 miles an hour. For Saturday, it'll be partly cloudy, then becoming mostly cloudy with highs in the upper 70s and southeast winds 5 to 10 miles an hour. And for Saturday night, it'll be cloudy with a 50% chance of showers, lows in the upper 50s and southeast winds around 10 miles an hour, gusting to 20. That's your My Bash Area forecast. I'm Troy Alcorn.
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1: Welcome into the Tailgate Show on this Friday night of high school football season into October. October high school football fired up. Hey, we've got games coming up tonight. We'll tell you all about those. College football schedule. The pregame kicks off at 6:30. The actual kickoff tonight at 7 o'clock on 101.9 Rocks, 105.9 The Bash. Until then, though, we got a ton of great music for you tonight. We got us underway with Hello There, Cheap Trick, the show opener for so many years. Still is for Cheap Trick when they're on the road. But let's go back to a song Bob Seger introduced me to on the Live Bullet album, some Chuck Berry, man, on the Tailgate Show. Let's go.

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1: There you go. We're rocking the tailgate show tonight. Thanks for being with us. I am Rob Nichols. 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Stay tuned for those on the radio. Other games along the network. Lafayette Jefferson is at Marion tonight. Madison Grant hosting Mississinewa. Oak Hill plays host to Eastbrook. Southwood travels to Whitco tonight. North Miami at Culver. Norwell is at Huntington North. And a little eight-man football tonight. Greenwood Christian is at Wabash. Hear all those games along the network. Radio games coming up. Stay with us as we roll on the Tailgate Show. ZZ Top. Heard it on the X.

0: Tailgate Show, Rob with you in the studios tonight as we get ready to go. Live high school football coming up very shortly. Some college football coming up. This weekend kicks off tonight, a Friday night Big Ten game. Iowa is at Washington tonight. That is a 9 p.m. kickoff. And then Saturday, the Big Ten schedule, Indiana. They got a challenge on their hands, undefeated Nebraska at Nebraska. That's a noon kickoff on Fox. Ball State's at Northwestern on Saturday. UCLA at Oregon. Michigan State hosting Illinois. Ohio State is at home against Maryland. A couple of night games, USC at Penn State and Minnesota at Purdue. Stanford's at Notre Dame, 3:30 kickoff on Saturday. Missouri S&T is at UIndy for homecoming. For the Greyhounds tomorrow, NCAA Division II. Division III football, Mount St. Joe's at Franklin, Bluffton at Manchester. Rose Hulman will host Anderson, and Wilmington is the host of Hanover. NAIA St. Francis at Judson, it's in Illinois, and Indiana Wesleyan is at Marion. There's your college football schedule. Stay with us in the Tailgate Show as we continue to get closer and closer to kickoff at 7 o'clock tonight. We roll on with music from a band called The Empty Hearts. It's a little super group of sorts. Included the lead singer of the Romantics, Wally Palmer, Elliot Easton, the legendary guitarist for the Cars. The drummer was Clem Burke, the late Clem Burke. Only here on the Tailgate Show on 101.9 Rocks, 105.9 The Bash.
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1: 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And on 105.9 The Bash tonight, you can hear live Manchester at Maconaqua. So many points Maconaqua can put on the board tonight, as they have been putting a lot of them up. They give up a lot, too. So this should be a good game tonight. Check those out on the radio. Pre-game, 6:30. Kickoff, 7 o'clock. Until then,
0: it's Friday night, and the countdown to game time is underway.

football game tonight. The Northmen under coach Brandon Baker come in with a four-game winning, very impressive stretch of games, two early losses to two very good teams, McConaughey, but Coach Baker in the pregame, it indicated to us that he feels his team is much better this time of year, and Peru, I think, feels the same way to Coach Chris McCoskey. Again, Knights come in with a 5-2 record overall and 3-2 in the conference. They're scoring 28 points a game, giving up 23 points a game. Their offense is an option offense. They have

0: a little flat, but stuffed them and then took over and took control of the second half. And then the Southwood, I'm not sure, it didn't have an impact. So maybe Peru's guard to make sure that doesn't happen to them tonight.
1: Yes, yeah, I think you're talking about the Rochester game.
0: Right, Rochester.
1: Rochester, definitely. There was something going on, and you got a lot of extra activity on throughout the school week. I had heard that when we were at Rochester, different things like bonfire and all the Powerpuff football games, the matches that are happening throughout that week of just students getting a chance to enjoy being in high school and getting an opportunity to enjoy their classmates in these experiences. So it's still a great tradition. Around here do it so well, and another night of that. As the different groups start to roll in here, interesting. They come in around the track on a convertible with homecoming floats behind them. So about to get real crowded on the track tonight.
0: They're on the back stretch now, and the cannons are in the convertibles, as you mentioned, and the floats are behind trucks. It looks like pickup trucks, and they're looking good, and they have the. And they're ready to go. You've experienced in the hallways, and absolutely. I've been in a few times. Looks like they've got involved this year.
1: Yeah, this one's kind of fun. Growing up at the other end of the county, Meconaqua, we always, as part of, we drive our tractors to school on Friday, and that was kind of the thing that I'm looking forward to with all the expectations and all the different pageantry that was happening. Peru, they have the stadium games and the parade here. So this is kind of a neat way to finish a week. To kind of roll out here. I believe if I caught it, it was holidays. At least my hallway was different. It was Christmas, and it one Halloween. So if you get confused, it was because one end was Halloween, was Christmas.
0: So different class had different
1: things.
0: All right, well, let's go ahead and take this short break, and we'll come back with both coaches' interviews, and then we'll get ready for tonight on 101.9 Rocks and the Action Network.
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4: 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Are you looking for a place to invest your money? Look no more. Come see my dad, Jared McKee, at the Center at Crossroads Bay.
5: Go Apaches!
0: Okay, the FJ Ready Coaches. I'm Doug Mazzillo, joined by Coach Chris McCoskey. Tigers coming off a nice win last week at South. Tigers now are at 4-3. More importantly, 4-2 in the conference, and big homecoming against Northfield this week. Coach, thanks for joining us. Thoughts about this game?
6: Well, a big game, obviously, against a very, very good field team, and you know, there's been a couple of years in the last years where North fans been down a little bit, and you've sell the kids on some things that maybe as good as what you got, but we're sitting there team that is number one on a roll, number two playing extremely competitive football in all of the ball. So and then what they do is they run in that triple option, which is allowing them to stay in games and to make short games of it. So we've got our hands full this week, and it's one of those that to be where we want to be, we through them, and it's continuing to try to work on us and a different phase of is defending the option, so this week we've been spending a lot of time in practice trying to figure out how we're going to option and what our responsibilities are, and it requires a lot of discipline. And one of the things I'm doing every week is talking to the kids, kind of bringing a thing in terms of what we can do football wise to improve our culture wise and also to improve overall direction of an individual, and this week disciplined. It's about doing what we are supposed to do, of those around us. And

0: not trying to work anybody else's job because I've got to do mine. He's his, so there's a trust factor that goes into it. And one of those things that if I'm disciplined and do, you know, 9 out of 10 plays isn't disciplined enough for an option team. It's that 10th one that it goes scooting by you that all of a sudden is going for 55 yards. So on disciplined football, we've been working on defending and continuing to fine tune some things on offense.
1: Well, it's going to be a tall task, no doubt. Back in the history, and we've really only played them 3 times. Last year and defeated them 22-14. And that was a big win at Northfield, if you remember. It had been a few years since we had played them. Northfield 22-36-14, and then we won 34-7. But basically, since we were in the conference, they really weren't in the schedule rotation with us a couple of years. So it's just going to be the fourth time we meet.
0: Yeah, the way the conference is set up is we currently, for 2 years, we'll play Northfield and then off of our schedule again after this year as we bring Wabash off our schedule for 2 years. So that's kind of the revolving game, that Northfield and Wabash game. So, no, not a lot of rivalry between the two teams. We are starting to play them at all levels. We're playing them at the third, fourth grade level and them in the fifth, sixth grade level as well. Their squad is there. And, you know, while their squad is trying to get back over the hump, so to speak, they have had some very successful youth programs in the last couple of years. You know, their fifth, sixth grade is going to finish third or second in this year. Last year was second year in the fifth, sixth level. So, again, a very quality program and move direction. So I think we'll start to see Northfield increase over the next couple of years. And, again, over there, who you just said has been there 14 years, has done a tremendous job in terms of his coaching. Getting kids to do the right thing. Not necessarily the legend that we play, but every bit of a quality coach.
1: Well, no question. And Coach Baker, you said, is it 18th season. They're coming. They've won in a row now. Impressive run after losing season games to very good cast and teams. But they are on a roll. Talk about the triple option that they have. Throw in the pass that Logan Holmes, he's thrown 9 touchdown passes, rushed for, and they've spread out the rushing between two rushers, and it's going to be a tough stop, not only to stop the run, but the pass.
0: Absolutely, and they are complementary footballs, or complementary things that they're doing. Their pass is predicated on defending the option, and that are normally pass defenders and forcing them up front and them to take care of it. So again, if our secondary is able to successfully take a look at their offensive line is doing, we can be back in pass coverage. But if we're, you know, worried too much about this, we're going to be in trouble. So we've got to kind of rely on our athletic ability to, you know, come on the run and make sure that we're not giving up the big play in the pass.
1: Well, that is a tough task, no question. It does take the discipline you talked about, and looking forward to an outstanding week, one that if we're running the ball and running our offense the way we should and they're running theirs, it's a game.
0: Yeah, I don't anticipate us going into the night. It's not going to be one of those MAC games that we're playing at 10:30 at night. It very could be over by 9 o'clock, you know, a two-hour game with halftime. But senior festivities this week. And all festivities this week as we have homecoming. We're going to have probably a little longer halftime there. We'll crown the king and queen of homecoming court. And we've got a couple kids that are on court there. And we'll stay out and watch them presentation and then go through our halftime things.
1: Well, we're kind of wrapping things up. Talking about of our 8th year. So that means homecoming this week and then next week. Senior night against Manchester. I hate to get too far ahead. That is wrapping up the regular season. And then this Sunday, we have a sectional draw occurring. So what are your thoughts about that?
0: Well, I think, you know, one of those things right now anyways that there are people that sit back and go, holy cow, this is already week 8. How is it going? And I'm probably one of those well that are just, you know, it's one of those that on you try to throw an anchor out the back end to slow yourself down. You know, it is that time of season, and I'm asking for setting up a special team for our kickoff team. So, and I'm saying, okay, was this, did I watch the right, am I saying the right thing from what I saw this past weekend, or am I another team? You know, and you've seen so much film, different special teams, that, you know, you've got to make sure you're noticed when you're going out to practice, because it is just that we've coached through 7 different teams on how they're running their team, and we've got to make sure that we're running similar to what in this pet this week and setting our kids up for success. This weekend is the draw, and again, I'll probably thing that I'll say on the radio, we can't worry about the next, this game's over. It is always exciting though to see where the brackets are going to line up for us, and we're just hoping to build off of the last couple weeks of success and continue to move in a positive direction for the program.
1: And again, it's a new scenario for us. A 2A now, a new sectional, two teams. We have several on our schedule, but some that we don't have, and we don't have exposure. One in particular is undefeated still, and that's Eastern. But that's way down the line, I know. It's not a power team. It's going to just run away and control this sectional. There are several teams included that can be right as a factor.
0: Well, I think you're absolutely right. Also, I'd probably say this, that our current TRC, our current conference, has set us up better this year, last year's, for, you know, going into sectional. A lot of that has to do with us playing at the 2A level. There's nothing in sectionals that we have not seen, that we're going to be faced with in sectionals that we have. You know, we've seen the wing T out of Lewis Cass, the power offense out of Rochester. We'll see triple option twice against, you know, this week. And we've seen the spread in Northwestern and in MAC. So we've seen just about it all. Seen it at a high level, and that being said, when you're looking at all of our sectional opponents and what they're running, I don't see, you know, you have a couple that are undefeated or one loss. Again, I don't see anybody that is the Chittard or the Gurren Catholic, right, in our sector at a few years back, or you know, you've lost a couple of years to Fort Wayne Lures or one of those teams out of Fort Wayne, and team's not in our sectional right now. So I think everyone on watch of, you know, thinking that it's a very winning sectional down the road. So, but again, all our hope is to continue to build a little momentum going into playoffs. And, you know, once we hit that point in the year where everybody knows again that we've done enough work to be successful in that point.
1: Well, and just got a minute or so, let's touch on your program and the grades, junior high, elementary. We're gloating on those a week or so ago, rightfully so. I saw the junior high play again this week. They're playing very well. The middle, they had to combine both teams for that game. But I next week against Kokomo, we play, that'll be their game. That'll be Tuesday here. So if you want to get out some good football, but I assume that they'll have two teams.
0: Next week, next Tuesday, will be the second time we're having two games at that level, a seventh grade game. Big game, you know, which again is going to bring some challenges for the down in our junior high, but again, a lot of kudos to coaches and all they've done down there. Yesterday, we're done with our conference schedule, the RRC, and we remain the only undefeated team in the RRC. So, very, very proud of the coaching staff and players and all they've accomplished this year at that level. You're right, they do have Kokomo next week, and as I've heard right now, Kokomo is going to be a seventh grade game and an eighth. We'll keep our fingers crossed that it stays away moving into next Tuesday's game. You know, and this past weekend, our youth football wrapped up. Every 2 years, we take our youth football team play down at Lucas Oil. This was not the year that we had, but we'll be back at that again next year. Third, fourth ended up undefeated, and fifth, sixth ended up with one loss this year or two losses this year. But again, it shows that it's all the way top to bottom that through eighth grade, we've had a lot more success this year than in the past, and I'm very proud of the direction that the overall is going. That youth football is not happening without Travis. Travis has done a tremendous job. We moved him to the high this year, but he continues to mentor the youth coaches down at the third, fourth, and fifth, sixth grade. And he's been a tremendous asset down at the junior as well. So a lot of kudos to him and everything that he's done in helping our program out.
1: A great guy, and I've had some experience with Travis in the past in basketball.
0: Talking about guys that you coached, and, right, exactly. And you know, and that's one of the things that's really neat about being at Peru is I think our high school staff has one guy on it that besides myself that didn't graduate from Peru for our program here. And there's a lot of passion for Peru football and wanting it to do well all the way across the board. Our coaches are fighting. Good job.
1: Well, thanks so much for joining us, and look forward to seeing you Friday after hopefully a victory against the Northfield Norsemen. That's Coach Chris McCoskey, Peru Tigers, on the FJ Reddick Coach.
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1: Okay, we have pregame before the Tigers take on the Northfield Norsemen here coming for Peru. But Brandon Baker, you're bringing in a very fine ball club, winners of four in a row. Very impressive wins the last couple weeks. You got a young team. You got to be excited. Tell us a little bit about your team.
6: Well, we are getting better as the year. That's obviously what we want to have happen. We continue to improve each week. We are starting to understand what it takes, I think, to be successful. A lot of things that we've got to fix and we've been on, but we're trending in the right direction, and hopefully we can continue to do that tonight. You know, and always said, you know, win or lose, as long as we feel like we are better, that's what we want to have happen. You know, tournament coming up, so we know it's going to be a tough battle. And hopefully our guys are ready for it.
1: Well, you have option offense run, and your guys have been doing it very well. You have some in the right positions, it looks like, and you're putting up numbers, and the defense seems to be pretty solid as well.
6: Oh, yeah, we're starting to front, and that is very helpful. Both sides of the ball with our defense, our offensive line are starting to what it's going to take to help them be successful, and that's leverage and getting off the ball on both sides. So again, as long as we can continue to improve each week, you know, we're going to be peaking hopefully right around tourney time.
1: Well, that's what it's all about, and we're only 2 weeks away. We will find out Sunday who our opponent will be and what we're playing. So in your sectional situation, you've got to be excited.
6: Yeah, we are. And again, as long as we continue to improve, now we can't take any steps backwards, but South Adams is probably going to be the team to beat in our section. But, you know, all it takes is a game. And so hopefully if we can get to the point where we're against them, hopefully we're still playing our best football and just continuing to improve. And the good thing about guys is they want to be successful, and they do a lot of those little things to help throughout the weekend practice, and they're to really kind of appreciate the process it takes to get better, and that's fun. That's good.
1: No question. And you know, sometimes they always look at those details that you're trying to emphasize. If they're doing that now, that's got to be huge, especially that you have on this club. Although you have a lot of experience, some of the guys have played even before, but it's important now. Conference wise, kind of like McConaughey has certainly himself as the team of
7: conference. They showed that against Peru. I think we'll have to wait and see how this all ends up. But you want that upper division, and you're very capable of doing that.
6: Well, yeah, McConaughey is kind of an entity with, yes, with the athletes that they have. You know, and when we played them, we turned the ball over three out of the first four. So we're, you know, right away we're down 21 with 2 minutes into the ball game, and trying to play catch up again, it's not easy.
8: No.
6: But, you know, it's gotten better since then. So that's the key. And, you know, and hopefully we just continue to do that tonight, because Peru's a very good football team, and they're well coached, and they're going to be disciplined. So they're going to have to match their physicality, not make mistakes, because they are certainly good enough capitalize if we do.
7: Well, and then look at your roster. You're almost completely a junior dominant team, and even a few sophomores sprinkled in there. You have seniors, but McConaughey, when I looked at their roster, they had almost all seniors, mm-hmm, sprinkled in one or two freshmen. So they're making their run this year. And, you know, they'll rebuild next year, no question. But as far as the rest of this year and what's going on, we wish you the best of luck. We want to invite you up top. It's a little bit of a climb up there, but get you up there and talk about it by your team tonight.
6: Yes, that would be fantastic. Hope that's how it ends.
7: Well, I certainly appreciate talking to you. Appreciate the job that you've done, not only in football, just whatever you're involved with at Northfield. Been there a long time, and make it a classy place by your presence.
6: No, thank you.
7: Okay, thank you. Coach Brandon Baker of the Northfield.
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7: Welcome back to Bengal Memorial Stadium on the campus of Peru High School. Tonight's Crossroads Bank Game of the Week. The Peru Tigers hosting the Northfield. And I want to mention some of here. First of all, Parkview Wabash, Flotec Heating and Plumbing, Wabash Furniture and Flooring, Webster University. We have a Parkview Wabash Hospital injury update in Wabash Hospital, serving Wabash, Miami County with care. And right now we have no injuries of at this point. Hopefully that remains that way throughout the game. North Central Respiratory, the game, the weather forecast, well, it's 74 degrees. Very little wind. The flag is straight down. The lights are taking effect, setting behind us, and so we have a perfect night for football here. These electing lineups, and who did you say won the toss?
14: Peru did receive. They won the toss and elected to receive. Northfield in the south end zone.
7: Okay, let me go through Northfield lineup on defense then. Cody Holmes, number 40, the 6'4", 225-pound junior, is a defense. Eli Shue is number 77, senior in the inside. Ryland Turner, number 79, the 6'1", 235-pound senior, is at one tackle. And then the other defensive end is Brecken Sanders, 190 junior. Linebackers are Lucas Sack, Justin Brunette, Steller, and Lucas Law. Corners are Breaker and Logan Holmes, and Cooper Good is the safety. We'll get to Peru's offense here in a minute. We're ready to kick it off. It'll be Peru's offense to start. Northfield will kick off from the south end zone from right to left on your radio dial, and the tight back to receive this opening kick. Kicking first is going to be Liam Clark, number 25. Back for the Tigers, it looks like Kaysen Hiles and Dawson Babs are to return this kickoff. They're set up about their 12-yard line, and Northfield is still talking last-minute instructions here. They might be doing an onside kick at last second here. No, but Cooper Good is getting ready to kick. And this is the four-meter box kickoff about to take place. The Northfield kick it, and it's a deep kick down the middle. It's going to be taken by Babs at the 15. He's coming right up the cuts and is hit about the 35-yard line. So a turn of about 20 yards up to call it the 36-yard line where the Tigers will take first and 10 on their own 36-yard line.
14: Got tackles by Mathis Holbert and Briggs Baker on special teams there, Coach.
7: So the Tigers, again, will take over at their own 36-yard line. First and 10, the first possession. And they've been doing a good job in their first throughout the most of the season, although there are two exceptions, Northwestern being one where they turned it over early. But let's see. They're coming out in the single-wing formation. Northfield has everybody up on the line of scrimmage. They're ready to do that. Tigers direct snap back. Right tackle. Breaks a tackle or two, and he's up for about a 6 or 7 yard gain, and that is
14: Lucas Ulrey.
7: Lucas Ulrey. Sorry, I was having
14: junior
7: trouble.
14: Junior Cody Holmes on the tackle.
7: Cody Holmes, the big 6'4", 225-pound, and a good basketball player. Oh.
14: Yes, and that was quite an athletic move from penetration all the way to the backfield and had to turn around and rush upfield to make the tackle.
7: Second and four for the Tigers. Snap back, cuts up the field, and he's going to get Lucas Ulrey. First down yardage up near the yard line, so two carries and the Tigers first down.
14: Cooper Good on the tackle, the junior up from safety position.
7: So it's first down Tigers, first and 10, it just short of midfield. 49-yard line.
14: And Northfield's looking. Let me get a stop here. That's 2 6-yard plays in a row.
7: Okay, it's Sheets rolling to the left. He's got an open receiver. Put on the money. It's going to be enough for a first down. And that's Ulrey. And he still. And he gained about 7 or 8 yards after he was hit. That's about an 18-yard gain. Maybe we'll call it 19.
14: Okay, 19.
7: 19.
14: And the tackle there was by about half the second for Northfield. Ulrey was looking for contact as soon as he had the ball, and he had space, so he got to go 4 or 5 before he made contact, and then it was a matter of how fast he's going to take to get me to the grass.
7: And he ran another 3 or 4 yards carrying them, so yeah. Did a great job on that. Got Ulrey checking out now and brings in at West in his position. Now we got two receivers right this. Far out to the right, a little different formation. Direct, they're going up the middle, and Hiles is met there. Going to be brought back.
14: Nice tackle there. That was Cody Holmes. And he saw Hiles coming at him, just grabbed hold and said, hey, we're going backwards. He carried him, 4 yards? Or Hiles' feet touched the ground again.
7: So it was a game. Did give forward progress down to the 29-yard line. So it'll be 2nd and 8 from Northfield, 29-yard line. So it'll be the fifth play of this drive for the Tigers. They have negotiated from their own 36, now inside the yard line of Northfield. So the single wing has been very effective.
14: It's between pass and run, too.
7: Sheets is going to keep it this over left side and almost breaks loose, but did get a nice gain as it was. But he had a guy to beat, and he might have gone the distance there. were all crammed up there on the line of scrimmage. Give him a gain of 3 or 4 on the play, or it's going to bring up 3rd and 4.
14: That was senior Lucas Southwaite on the tackle, along with a number of Northfield Norsemen.
7: So 3rd and 4, big play from the 24 line now of the Norse. Norse with black pants, white jerseys, trimmed in blue numbers, and the black helmets. They go to the right on the cuts it up the field, and not much running room there. He stops short. Very little, if any, is Hiles on the carry. Holmes there, and this is Logan Holmes now. The
14: his number there. That was another really nice throw by the defensive line. He just got hold of him. He shoved off his blocker swung blocker and just able to get two hands on the Hiles and said, I'm going to use my leverage. I'm going to use my size.
7: To pass. He's going to be flushed out of the pocket. He throws field, and it's going to. What a catch. That is Hiles. It was just a one-on-one match there at the goal. And that would have been
14: Lucas Law,
7: the senior. But Hiles came down with it. So that was from the 25-yard line?
14: Yes, that was 24 yards.
7: 24-yard touchdown pass.
14: And you mentioned the defender was in perfect position. That was Law in position. He had it defensed. Hiles just said, hey, I'm going to jump up over you, and it's going to be an arm wrestling match to see who gets
7: the PAT is
14: it.
7: Up, and it's blocked. So the PAT is blocked, and that was number 5.
14: That's Braxton Caldwell.
7: Braxton Caldwell. And it is no good, so that will be the score with 8:18 to go in this first quarter on the Arnie's Ace Hardware scoreboard. Peru Tigers 6, Northfield Norseman nothing. Let's take this short break on 101.9 Rocks in the Action Sports Network.
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7: All right, welcome back to Bengal Memorial Stadium. The Tigers take the opening drive in just under 4 minutes, go the distance and score on a 24-yard touchdown pass. Now the kickoff goes all the way to the end zone. Northfield was up expecting that short kick, kicked it right over him, and it cleared, went out of the end zone back in the corner. So 1st and 10, Northfield at their own 20-yard line. It'll be their first possession.
14: That's becoming more and more common in at least the high school game around here. A lot of those short kicks, seeing if they can get an odd bounce with the special teams crew. Peru electing to say, hey, we got the leg to put it in the end zone and put it all the way back there.
7: So Northfield in the triple option formation. They got one receiver right. Holmes is the quarterback, Logan Holmes. Got a guy in motion. Now they're going to go back and reset. Still 3 seconds on the clock. They're going to go up the middle, the pitch out, and a good block there, and they're going to get a good run out of that. Executed perfectly. They got a hold of the quarterback at the time he was pitching it. Then they had a great block on the outside to spring him free, and that was good, I believe.
14: That was good, the junior, yeah. Yes. So 6 yards.
7: Going to gain 6 on the play out to the 26-yard line where it's going to be 2nd and 4. They ran that perfectly. They pitched at the right time. They got the right block, and Tigers did a decent job of defending that. It's just they ran it better.
14: And that's the tough part about triple option, Coach, is you got one guy stopped, and you got to deal with the pitch.
7: Okay, he's going to go up the middle with the run up the middle, and he's got plenty of room there. Actually, it wasn't the up-the-middle guy.
14: It was Holmes.
7: It was Holmes to keep it. He faked the handoff up there, and he kept it himself and got enough, more than enough, for the first down, up out to the 37-yard line. So a gain of about 11 on the play. He fooled me. I thought the inside guy had it.
14: This is going to be one of those, once the lights take over, it's going to be a little bit easier to catch where the ball's at, because it's a chess match. You never know where it's at. It's one of those carnival games. Who's got the ball? What cup is the ball under at any given time?
7: Okay, it's going to be, this time it will be a pitch out to the right side, and he breaks the tackle out there, but he's up over the 40.
14: It's Briggs Baker
7: this time. And again, they're faking me out on that handoff up the middle. They're doing a great job of showing they're handing
14: it
7: off. And he's carrying out the fake and going right up the middle, occupying two or three players as he does so. And then it opens up on the outside. Good pitch to Baker, and he gets about, I'm going to call it five on the play. He's going to bring up second and five from the 41-yard line.
14: Baker, another junior in this lineup. A lot of juniors. We mentioned the youth here.
7: This one is up the middle. And that will be, I believe, Josh Laura Menchaca. Laura Menchaca is the ball carrier. He's 5'11", 210. He's going to be a load up the middle. He comes up about a yard short, so it's going to be third and one, just short of the, or just over the 45-yard line, short of midfield. This is a big play for Northfield on this play. See what they do, what their favorite play is to get that 2 yards that they need. They got a receiver out to the left.
14: I like your description there, the favorite play. You got to have that one in the playbook.
7: Yeah. And it's going to be a pitch. It's going to be outside, and he breaks through, and he's going to have enough for the first down. That is number three.
14: Very good.
7: Cooper Good again, and that is, he's got a full head of steam when he gets that pitch and turns it up the field off tackle, and they have some great blocking right there.
14: Absolutely.
7: Where it's happening. So they get the first down into Tiger territory, first and 10 Norse from the Tiger 44-yard line.
14: We've seen that play a couple times now, the fake up the middle, Laura Menchaca allowing to take the eyes of the defense, and then you've got Holmes and Good sprinting off the sideline. Which one of us you're going to tackle? If you miss one of them, one of us, we're going to keep going.
7: Okay, Holmes keeps that one off to the fake and goes up off right tackle. He's going to be down inside the 40, close to the 35-yard line. A gain of about six on the play, we'll call it. So it's going to be second and four from the Tiger 38-yard line. So methodical drive here. They started on their own 20 after the kickoff, went to the end zone, touchback, and they've marched up the field here. So this will be the seventh play of the drive.
14: Only thing missing this drive is a 20-yard pass to compare it to what Peru did going the other direction to start the game.
7: They run that guy fake in motion and then running back. Now they're going to go up the middle this time. And he stopped there after a short gain. They're going to call it a gain of a couple, it looks like. So that was Josh Laura Menchaca. And that's going to be third and long two, maybe three, where they marked it. It's going to be from about the 37-yard line. So four down territory here. So they'll have two plays to get this.
14: Now, that was that Laura Menchaca is running right into the center of this defensive line. And, Coach, that's a lot of senior strength there. That's Braden Sammons, Isaac Morris there in the middle, both seniors for the Tigers. And I did not see any kicking stats in terms of field goals. So
7: okay, and now they hand this one off, and he tried to go around right in, and that is Weston Marks there to meet him in the backfield. Good, could not get going here. It's a loss of about three on the play. So now we'll find out what play they want here. It's going to be fourth and a long four, maybe five. I'll call it 5 yards to go because they're on the 39, and they got to go down to the 34 essentially to get the first down. So here's a big play. They got one receiver out to the left. Holmes can throw the ball. He's under center on all of these plays out of the triple option.
14: That's the first time we've seen an entire formation shift there.
7: They're going to go up the middle, and he's going to have the first down. Laura Menchaca with a strong run right up the middle. And you can see that they feel like they can get that yardage up the middle anytime they want it. That was fourth down play, and he got the yardage. He needed six, and he got seven down to the Tiger 33-yard line, where it'll be first and 10 Norse. That drive continues. It'll be the 10th play of the drive coming up. We're under 3 minutes now, and the clock's still rolling. Tigers with the early 6-0 lead. Northfield trying to counter that right here. Holmes is going to keep it himself after faking the handoff, and he had that ball in the gut of Menchaca and then pulled it out the last second.
14: There's a chance Lauren Menchaca got partially tackled before he pulled the ball back out of his gut.
7: Yes,
14: I think Holmes
7: so.
14: Ever gave it up, but he had that committed to the fake the whole way.
7: Well, there's times where they don't make the decision till the last second.
14: Right.
7: If he's going to be tackled, then they pull it out.
14: And he's
7: right there beside him.
14: And realize he's reading somebody in the defensive backfield. He's not necessarily watching the two defensive guards coming at him or defensive tackles coming at him.
7: Second and 6 now from the 29, and they keep faking that guy out of the wing position like he's going in motion. Now they're going to go up the middle again, and Laura Menchaca is met there. Very physical play inside with both the offensive lineman and the defensive lineman.
14: I've jumped off sides multiple times, and I'm in the booth today
7: with that start.
14: I like that cadence that they're running. Keeps you watching to see who's where and what's happening. They did have the formation shift on the fourth down play, and that was the first time we'd seen that. But for the most part, it's been that you almost call it a false start. It's a fake motion by the up back there.
7: Third and 2 now for the Norse from the Tiger 25-yard line. Big first down opportunity here. Holmes under center. He's going to hand it off. No, he keeps it himself, and he's going to turn it up the field, and I think he got enough for the first down.
14: It was a nice play. That's Holmes was making the turn, but that was, I'm losing his name, Isaac Morris, who had a hand on his jersey, and Holmes just said, hey, I'm going to step out of your tackle and get the extra yard. Did you give him 3 on that?
7: Yes, 3, and it's down to the 22-yard line, first and 10 Norse from the Tiger 22. Remember, this drive started on their own 20-yard line, and we're going to under a minute now. The clock is rolling. Just the second drive of the game. The Tigers scored on their first one. Now the Norse are trying to counter it here. It's an early 6-0 lead on the Arnie's Ace Hardware scoreboard for the Tigers. Now the Norse, Holmes under center. It's going to go and hand it off to up the middle to Menchaca. And he gains a nice gain up the middle. Looks like he's going to get about 6 or 7 on the play. We'll call it a gain of 6. So it's going to be 2nd and 4 and 23 seconds on the clock. And they don't have to snap the ball. We can end this first quarter here. Looks like they're going to get up the line of scrimmage and try to do it. There's 15 seconds on the game clock. Second and 5.
14: At least get set and run your play fake at least. They're
7: going to run it up the middle, and Menchaca is going to gain a couple on the play, but he's going to be short, and that will end the quarter.

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2: 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I play basketball and baseball for the Peru Tigers. Beller Construction would like to wish all Miami County teams the best of luck this season. It is a great day to be a Peru Tiger.
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4: Okay, welcome back to Bengal Memorial Stadium. And on the Brad Howell Ford scoreboard, it is the Peru Tigers 6, Northfield Norseman nothing. And we're ready to start this second quarter. Northfield started on their own 20-yard line trying to counteract that first score by the Tigers. They went 6 plays and 64 yards, capped off by the 24-yard touchdown pass from Aiden Sheets, to Hiles. And that's the only score of the game. The PAT was blocked, and now Northfield is going 14 plays. This will be the 15th play of the drive. They started on their own 20-yard line, and they'll have it as 3rd and 3 from the 15-yard line. They're going up the middle. Menchaca is going to be stopped short. Good job by the Tigers stopping that up the middle. So now it's going to become 4th down and about 1. 4th and 1 now. So they've gone with Menchaca last time. It was 4th down. So we'll see what they do this time.
5: I was trying to catch who the other defensive lineman was. That was Kingston Eldridge and I think Braden Sammons on kind of a stunt. And they were stunning spot right into the hole that Lauren Menchaca was trying to get into. So it was one of those defensive calling was just perfect in the execution just against the play that was called there.
4: Okay, under center, Holmes. Going to hand it off to Menchaca up the middle, breaks a tackle, and he's going to have more than enough for a first down. They finally bring him down after the whistle blows, but he gets enough for the first down.
5: Got him for 7 there, and I didn't catch there was 3 Tigers. I think Sheets was part of it, the stop there, but you mentioned the number of plays. You're on, what do you got, 16
4: 17th
5: plays?
4: 17th play coming
5: 17th
4: up.
5: Play. One of the things that Coach Baker mentioned was discipline and,
4: yes,
5: and doing what you're supposed to. And Mikowski mentioned doing everything for the guys beside you. And these first drives are an exact example of those two teams, both these teams and their offensive doing exactly that, being disciplined and doing exactly what they're looking for.
4: So it's 1st and goal from the 7-yard line. Again, they go in motion and then they go back. Holmes under center, hands it off up the middle, and it's going to be a touchdown. Menchaca goes the 7-yard touchdown run.
5: What a drive. What a drive. 10 minutes? No, 8 minutes?
4: Yes, over 8 minutes.
5: Sorry, 9 minutes.
4: 9 minutes. It's Josh, Laura, Menchaca.
5: Boy, that was one of those, if you get to show an example of exactly what you're looking for, that was quite it. That was impressive. Display of what this offense is trying to accomplish in this game.
4: Okay, they're going to go for 2 here. They go up the middle. No, Holmes is going to keep it and go in. Holmes on the 2-point conversion. And that gives the Brad Halfour scoreboard now the Northfield Norseman 8. The Peru Tigers 6. 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

0: Okay, welcome back to Bengal Memorial Stadium on the campus of Peru High School. Tonight's Crossroads Bank game of the week has the Peru Tigers trailing the Northfield Norsemen 8-6. Both teams had a long drive to start this game. The Tigers got six. The kick was blocked, and then Northfield went 17 plays in about 10 minutes of time, and they ended up scoring on a 7-yard touchdown run by Josh Lara Manchaca, the fullback. And then on the two-point conversion, Logan Holmes connected on a run, and now it's the kickoff. Tigers will take it at about the 20-yard line. They're going straight up the field, and he's going to make a nice run up to the, about the 43-yard line. And is that Hiles on that return? They got a flag on the play, so it's kind of near where the play ended, so it could be a face mask, could be a hold.
1: Yeah, that's an odd. I have no clue what to expect out of this call because it was kind of
0: usually
1: in front
0: of the back
1: of, the play.
0: Of it. It's a hold, but the flag is out around the 40. He's going to put it at 42, kind of where the ball ended up.
1: Looked like it was holding on Peru.
0: The way they're looking at it.
1: While they're assessing this, coach, I got a couple of scores. McConaughey at Manchester with 4:58 left, tied at 7. Whitco 8, Southwood 7 with 4:51 in the first quarter. And I thought I saw a Miami County score here. North Miami 8, Culver 6 with 1:22 left in the first quarter.
0: So when they get it marked, it's going to be the 37-yard line where the Tigers will start this drive. They tack on the holding penalty. So first and 10 Tigers from their own 32-yard line, we'll call it, the 32. Out of the single wing, fakes it, steps back. He's got a player down the field, and he throws. He's got him. It's going to be a touchdown. The Tigers are on no. Northfield is going to catch him from behind. No, he's going to score. Great run and catch.
1: Was that Babs?
0: The Babs.
1: Boy, one
0: 68-yard touchdown.
1: There's a flag at the line of scrimmage. Holding on the defense.
0: Okay, so the Tigers get that one, a 68-yard touchdown pass.
1: That was Dawson Babs.
0: Dawson Babs on the reception. Sheets to Babs.
1: And I think Eldridge could have caught that too, but you want if you're Peru, you want Babs to catch it because he's a little faster than Eldridge.
0: Man, I thought he was going to run away, but then they caught him about the 5-yard line, but he was able to take it into the end zone. They were trying to tackle the ball more than they were him.
1: He tried to tackle him high, and the momentum of both of them. You know, you add a second man's momentum going downfield, and all of a sudden you're both in the end zone. I got 68 yards, touchdown.
0: Sheets to Babs, and now we're getting ready for the extra point. The Tigers may go for two here. My guess is they will. Because they don't have a kicker out there, I don't believe. So they're going to go for two. So from the 3-yard line, they put it on the left hash mark. That shows me they're going to run for two here. They like it on the left hash mark over there. So 3 yards they'll have to get to try to get it back to a...
1: Okay, so they're going to assess that holding penalty on the extra point try, so that's
0: okay.
1: Why they're running for two.
0: So they're going to go for two. Now they're going to mark the ball down about the 1.5-yard line, so the Tigers will start from or have a chance to get the two-point conversion from the 1.5. They currently have a 12-8 lead, trying to add two more on this one. They'll go out of the single wing here. Tigers are set out there. They have their play. They're on the left hash mark, so they like this setup. Snap back to Sheets. He's going to keep it to the left side, and he goes in. Actually, that was Marks. He handed it off, and Marks, Weston Marks, is good. And the Tigers counter in one play after the long drive, 17-play drive for Southwood or Northfield. Excuse me, the Tigers counter one play, 68-yard touchdown pass, and they take a 14-8 lead on the Arnie's Ace Hardware scoreboard. Let's take this short break on 101.9 Rocks in the Action Sports Network.
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0: Okay, welcome back to Bengal Memorial Stadium on the campus of Peru High School. On the Crossroads Bank Game of the Week in this second quarter brought to us by Hometown Federal Credit Union, the Tigers have countered that 17-play, 80-yard drive with a one-play, 68-yard touchdown pass. Tigers lead at 14-8 on the Brad Howell Ford scoreboard. Kickoff taken about the 8-yard line up the left side. That is Cooper Good, and he's kind of hemmed in there and eventually gets it out near the 38-yard line. So good run back for the Norse, and they'll have it first and 10.
1: That was another really impressive kick return. Peru had a real big special teams play there to start that drive or to begin that possession, and now Northfield with what 25-yard return?
0: Yes, it was.
1: So nice movement here by both special teams plays, making it special, right?
0: So back to the option offense for the Norse. They kept it 17 plays the first time they had the ball and scored. Again, they're faking that man in motion. The Tigers not falling for it. They're going to go off left up the handoff that was up the middle. And Menchaca was stopped after a gain of about 3 on the play.
1: Cole Atkins is a Tiger tackler, although I think he lost his footing before Atkins got to him there.
0: So it's going to be 2nd and 7 from the 40-yard line. They got a wide receiver clear to the right for the Northfield. Norse. Holmes under center. Going to hand it off again to Menchaca up the middle, and some tough yardage. He got 4 or 5 on that one, so much better carry that time. But he is being hit immediately, and he's just a load at 5'11", 210.
1: It's fun to watch, though, Matt Lance. It takes 2 or 3 of these Tiger defenders to get him to the ground, and he's driving the whole way. He is, hey, we're going that way. You can go along for the ride before I give in to the ground.
0: So they got 3rd and 3 from their own 44 now. One receiver to the right. Under center is Logan Holmes, the sophomore quarterback. His brother goes in motion, Cody Holmes. Now they're going to hand it. No, he keeps it himself. Logan Holmes is going to get up enough for a first down. Wow. He's great at faking that handoff and then finding the hole after that.
1: I think both running backs that were coming through that hole got hit as the ball came out of their hands, and Holmes just said, hey, we're going forward with this. I'm going to step around the tackle.
0: Well, they're very effective as blockers that way because they're being tackled, and that takes the linebackers out of the play, gives him open run there.
1: And that tells you that the scheme that they're running, their offensive line blocking scheme, is letting those two defenders come through. And, hey, you're going to take those options away, and we're just going to step around you. Wow, well executed there.
0: 1st and 10 for the Norse from midfield now, from the 50-yard line. They trail at 14-8 on the Arnie's Ace Hardware scoreboard. Pitch on the wide receiver. Now we got it blown dead before it gets going. Cooper Good is stopped before he can get going.
1: I don't think Holmes got set. The tight end there, number 44, got set.
0: So it's an illegal procedure, and it's going to pull it back to the 45-yard line where it's going to be 1st and 15 now. So let's see. We haven't seen a pass yet for Northfield, and, they get behind the stakes here. Maybe that will come into play here.
1: And they've got 60 attempts, passing attempts. So it's not like that's a foreign concept to this offense. It's just not the feature. And you know that they're going against the wing T offense here on the other side. That, hey, if they're going to control the ball, we can control the ball. But at this point, you're curious what those 60 pass attempts look like, because we know that Logan Holmes can throw it.
0: K keeps it and pitches out, and the Tigers did a good job of defending that. Boston Babs came up and hit him. As soon as he caught the pitch out wide, Babs was right up there to make the tackle.
1: Baker.
0: It was Baker got a gain of two.
1: Or two, okay.
0: We'll call it a gain of two.
1: That was a tough one. That was quite a hit. You mentioned Babs coming up there. I didn't see who the second Tiger was, but both of them were running through their pads to make sure that that was an impacting hit.
0: Now it'll be interesting to see with second, and I guess it was a gain of one, 14. We'll call it second and 14. It'll be probably four down territory, be my guess, but are they going to throw a pass in there? Now we got a timeout called. Timeout, Northfield. So with 7:11 to go in this first half on the Arnie's Ace Hardware scoreboard, it is the Peru Tigers 14, the Northfield Norse 8. 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
0: Okay, welcome back to Bengal Memorial Stadium. Northfield has it now second and 14. They're going to pitch it back, and the Tigers have done a good job of handling this, and they run him out of bounds short of the stakes. So gain of a couple on the play, but it's going to be third and long, third and outside the stakes. Tigers did a good job of wrapping up the inside guy, got a guy on the quarterback, and then on the pitch they had a guy right there waiting. So I'm going to call it three on the play, so it's going to be third and 12 from their own 48-yard line.
1: This is one of those, you mentioned passing plays. Northfield's not opposed to throwing the ball. I'm guessing we're getting close to starting to see what they can do with patterns here.
0: Well, he has thrown 9 touchdown passes out of those 60. Now they're going to throw it out of a pitch, and he's wide open, but he overthrows it.
1: Though
0: he pitched
1: Baker.
0: It back. Baker, the halfback, threw the pass down the field, but he overthrew his intended receiver. That was Brady Schnurple down there all by himself, but he couldn't collect the pass.
1: Well-designed play because Schnurple was wide open.
0: Yes, that would have been 6 if he'd have caught it. So that's going to bring up probably a punting situation. We'll see here from their own 47-yard line, and Northfield is back in punt formation. And the punter is...
1: I just set mine down.
0: Cooper Good. I think it's
1: 14. It's 14. Logan Holmes.
0: Logan Holmes kicks it down, and it's going to roll down into
1: nice
0: the one-yard line. Great
1: nice.
0: Coverage. So that is going to be a 53-yard punt. Logan Holmes on a 50. And you got to be careful. That's the quarterback punting.
1: Mm-hmm.
0: 53-yard
1: yeah.
0: punt.
1: Yeah, you don't know what's what the options are there. I know that was a fourth and long, but you have options in that moment.
0: And the Tigers will take over from their own 1-yard line. You couldn't have covered that any better.
1: No, and there was a Tiger a blocker that was kind of in the mix too. So the Northman. There we go. Northman had a chance to get something weird off that bounce too.
0: So it's going to be first and 10 Tigers from their own 1-yard line. So you got to make sure no mistakes down here for the Tigers. And Northfield trying to jump on a situation if they can. Tigers out of their own end zone. They snap it up off left tackle. And that is going to be brought down after a gain of 3 or 4.
1: It's Ulrey.
0: Ulrey, I believe, on the carry. Yes. Lucas Ulrey the carry, and we're going to call it up to the 4-yard line where it's going to be a gain of 3. So it's going to be second and 7 for the Tigers from their own shadow of their own end zone here.
1: With the discipline that the Norse have been playing with tonight, Coach, this has got to be – they're going to be looking at this opportunity and saying, hey, we can flip the field here really, really quickly after that nice roll and a good punt.
0: Okay, snap back. They're going to go on around the left side, and it gets it up the field. And that's Ulrey who's hit. He got across the five-yard line, and then it was hit straight back. See where they give him progress on that one. It's going to be just about the five-yard line, so a gain of just one, it looks like.
1: It's one of those runs that looked like it was much further than he actually ended up going just because he was going to the sideline there. Northfield doing a great job of stringing him out. And once again, looking their chops with a third and long here, a third and six, and a chance to impact the field of the possession game here.
0: I think it was Baker on that tackle out there did a great job of wrapping him up. Actually, it was Holmes.
1: It was Holmes.
0: Logan okay. Holmes, yes. So now the Tigers are in pass formation, rolls to the right. He's going to keep it himself. He's going to get out near, and he's going to get enough for a first down. Great job by Aiden Sheets. He rolled to the right, looking to pass, realized he had the running room, skated up the right sideline, and stepped out of bounds after picking up the first down.
1: Give him 12?
0: Yes.
1: I don't think Sheets was looking downfield very long on that one. He got to the tackle box and kind of saw the grass that was available over there and said, I can outrun those guys.
0: So with 4:35 to go in this first half, the Tigers on the Brad Howell Ford scoreboard have the 14-8 lead, and now they have the football after the great punt by the Norse. And they have some running room now out at the 15, first and 10 at the 15. Rolls to his left, hands it off up the middle, and he's still going.
1: It's Hiles again.
0: Hiles again, and he's going to gain about five on the play. We'll see where they mark it.
1: And
0: they got it out there to the 20.
1: That's Hiles' fourth carry and the first one pushing double digits. That's a carry of 1, 1, and 2 yards. So Hiles with the first handful of yards, but because he's been trying to run side to side and not able to get upfield.
0: So it'll be second and five from their own 20. The clock is getting ready to roll under 4 minutes in this first half. Out of this single wing. Tigers' offense is clicking so far. Go to the left, and they pitch it out reverse, and that is going to be a good cut up the field, and that is Hiles on the carry, and it's going to be enough for a first down, and he's run out of bounds there, so it will stop the clock. So up to the 30-yard line.
1: We've mentioned the triple options got me lost a couple of times. That reverse got me because I thought it was a handoff up the front.
0: I did too.
1: And then the ball was over on the far sideline. Now it was coming back at us from this sideline. So a little bit of trickery here by the Tigers, kind of saying, hey, you guys can do it. We can do it too kind of moment.
0: First and 10 now, Tigers, from their own 30-yard line. Snap back. Sheets has it. He's looking to pass. Rolls to his right. He's got a man down the field. The pass is under it and can't make the play. No, he did catch it.
1: Who is number four?
0: Four.
1: Four is Hudson Wright.
0: Hudson Wright.
1: The senior with the big catch there.
0: So that is about a 35-yard pass play down to the 40-yard line. Actually, it's down to the 38-yard line. So first and 10 Tigers from the Northfield 38. The clock rolls under 3 minutes now. So the passing game has been effective for the Tigers thus far in the first half. Direct snap back, and that is Ulrey on the left, and he's brought down immediately. Gain of maybe one or two. Tigers do have timeouts left here.
1: When the ball was on the other side of the field, I was about to ask you what if the time, if 4 minutes left in the game in the half, causes the Tigers any trouble. And then a big pass play there and a couple of big runs, and all of a sudden the Tigers on their own side of the field and starting to move it.
0: Well, Wright had it in his hands. I thought he dropped it, but he went down to the ground and hung on. We're going to go up the middle here. And he breaks away, and he's got some running room. Is that Sheets?
1: That's Sheets.
0: Sheets all the way. Touchdown, Tigers.
1: 36 yards. Was that a busted play?
0: Yes, I'm not sure.
1: I don't know that it was called that way. I don't think he was going up the middle for sure, but 36-yard.
0: Touchdown run by Aiden Sheets. And the Tigers are on the board again.
1: If that wasn't a busted play, that was an incredible play fake. We'll put it that way.
0: Yes, it was. It had me faked out. So the Tigers score and go up 20-8 with the PAT pending now. They're going to go back and try and kick this one. This time it is going to be, is it Caldwell again?
1: That's Caldwell,
0: yeah,
1: yes.
0: It is Caldwell. So he'll try. His first shot was, his first attempt was blocked. Let's see what he does here. Snap back. Hold is on, and it's up, and
1: blocked again.
0: Blocked again. So another blocked.
1: Two in the game. That's an interesting one.
0: It's low kick, but it is blocked. So the second one blocked, and that will make the score now with 2:08 to go in this first half on the Brad Halford scoreboard. It is the Peru Tigers 20, the Northfield Norsemen 8. Let's take this short break on 101.9 Rocks and the Action Sports Network.
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0: Okay, welcome back to Venga Memorial Stadium, where the Tigers have scored again, and they're up 20-8 with 2:08 to go in the half. They'll try the kickoff now, and this looks like C going to be doing the kickoff, and it's kicked out towards the sideline, and it's fumbled there, and it's going to go out, and Northfield have maintained possession, but that was dangerous. They didn't feel that in the air, and they fumbled it, and Tigers couldn't jump on it, but Northfield did possess it.
1: And they were able to get a hold of it. I thought it was going out of bounds, but it must have taken a weird bounce back. Somebody from Northfield jumped on it.
0: So with 2:04 to go in the half, Northfield will start at their own 39-yard line. See if they try to incorporate the pass now. They've got to go 61 yards in just over 2 minutes. They do have some timeouts remaining, two of them.
1: Coach, update from the McConaughey-Manchester game. McConaughey 28, Manchester 7. That's 8:04 left in the second quarter.
0: Okay, we get ready to go here. Two receivers right this time, so it is more of a passing situation, and he is looking to pass. Holmes rolls to his right, throws underneath, and has his receiver. Number three on the catch.
1: It's Cooper Good.
0: Cooper Good, and it's going to be short of a first down, but it is a complete pass. And it's going to be second and three, but the clock is running at 1:46. Second and two. Now they can go back to their normal option here. They do have a couple receivers out to the left, though. Holmes is going to fire out their screen pass to the left side, and Cooper Good has it. Enough for a first down. Gets across midfield. Gain of about four, I'll call it. And it's going to be first and 10 Norse. Clock stopped momentarily to move the change. Now it's rolling again at 1:25. Northfield in their huddle. They'll get up to the line of scrimmage with under 1:20 to go in the half. They're inside Tiger territory, though.
1: I was curious what they would do with this triple option lineup here with the passing situation, the two-minute drill, if you will, and a little bit different with the wide receiver, extra wide receiver out, getting the ball out of the quarterback's hands really quickly.
0: Okay, he's going to throw out of the right side, and good catch. No, they're saying it was down, so incomplete. Probably better for Northfield than that.
1: Yes,
0: it's incomplete because it stops the clock. That was number 16, the intended receiver, and I didn't catch that.
1: Colton Pruse?
0: Pruse, okay.
1: Pruse, the junior.
0: Yeah, so it was incomplete. It'll be second and 10 now from the 49 with 1:01 and the clock stopped. Two receivers right. Logan Holmes under center, steps to his right, looking down the field. He's going to pull it in and underneath, and it's going to be wrestled away. And it's down on the ground, but it's going to be incomplete. And I say wrestled away because both the receiver who was that receiver? Number three, Cooper Good, and then Babs.
1: Those Babs.
0: Both had their hands on it, and they were trying to wrestle it from each other, and it finally came loose. It looked like a fumble, but neither had possession. It was the right call. So we're at 52 seconds to go now, but it's going to be third and 10 as that becomes an incomplete pass.
1: And that's a tough one as a defense with 52 seconds left. Complete pass there even keeps the clock running.
0: And then plus you gamble to go up and try to intercept it. You could get burnt. Now they throw the screen pass out to the right.
1: Baker.
0: And Baker has it, and he's going to be brought down by a good Tigers defense. And Ulrey with the stop. He does gain some yardage, but the clock is under 40 now, and Northfield is not interested in stopping the clock, so 34 seconds to go. It's going to be fourth and five.
1: Yeah, fourth and five.
0: And now, they're just going to let the clock run down. They may not even run this. They may try one throw to the end zone here.
1: They're walking off. Nope.
0: They're going to go call timeout, I think, when it gets down to 1 second on the play clock and then go one trip to the end zone probably. 1 second, they do call the timeout. So with 5 seconds to go in the half, Northfield takes the timeout, their second of the half. They have one left. They have 5 seconds to try to negotiate this 44 yards. But before we do that, let's take this short break on 101.9 Rocks and the Action Sports Network.
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0: Okay, welcome back to Bengal Memorial Stadium. The Norse have a chance here with 5 seconds to go. They got three receivers and trips to the right. Logan Holmes, they snap it back. Out of the shotgun, he's going to roll to the right, and he's not going to make it. He's going to come up short, and that will end the half. So the end of the half on the Arnie's Ace Hardware scoreboard, it is the Peru Tigers 20, the Northfield Norsemen 8. Let's take this break on 101.9 Rocks in the Action Sports Network.
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0: Okay, welcome back to Bengal Memorial Stadium on the campus of Peru High School. 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